0: The song is called Strange Familiar.
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2: 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Isn't she wonderful?
1: Yes.

In dub, Mexican dub blizzard. 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KUAM.

Los Jolies, Peru, 1968. Campo de Vampiros. Just ahead of that, by suggestion, Alejandro Escobedo. Somewhere in there, Springsteen, Gitkin, Rumblers. 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
1: Sometimes it's all so good, it's really exciting. I just can't get it off.

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1: What kind of songs do you sing?
0: Songs about the sun, songs about the clouds, big songs about the wind and the storm.
1: Hello,
0: he said, my father was the best fisherman in the whole of the big islands.

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Kima Yamaha, Love Invaders, Gradinho, Sharpshooter before that, and the track

making things better for you. Always has that effect on me. Haven't been in the studio in a while, and then come in, start playing some tracks, and forget all about the stresses in life. It's a good little escape.

0: whatever it takes to make your child listen. Jen, I friended your boyfriend.
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0: Buckle up, sweetie.
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And now it's about that time to take it to the club. I am a house DJ at heart, so let's get into the mix.

Do you know what you've got? You've got a perfect woman. She treats you right, keeps you satisfied. It's AutoNation.

Revelation, Wise Owl, and Black Market Dub, and even by extension, Nine Inch Nails as well. Found on the Nine Inch Reggae album, It's Every Day is Exactly the Same, bringing that first block to an end. I love the dub mixes from them, and you can find more of their work on Bandcamp. But anyway, we also heard Stephen Marley's take on the Beatles' Don't Let Me Down, found on Marley's Old Soul. And it was Protégé's latest single, In Your Corner, from The Art of Acceptance, that we got into the rotation for the first time. If you're just now getting here, you've missed a little bit, so as always, get caught back up at mainstreamradio.net. There's a lot of fun happening there, and I'm always adding features to the website, including some of the collaborations with community organizations, both within Seneca Nation territories and beyond. I love audio, and that includes, of course, radio, so you can find information on some of the fun ways that the Full Moon Radio is being utilized. And if it sparks any ideas, you're always welcome to use the chat feature on the website to reach out to me. And if you're a professional singer-songwriter, well, there are details on the website as to how you can do that as well. I've said enough, so as we get back into our listening, in this block is AB Soda, later on the Buffalo Weavers, and one from Jack White. Right now, though, it's St. Paul and the Broken Bones. They are a band that have a ton of lore behind them, and some of their best stories people still don't know about. Now, this band was actually supposed to be Paul Janeway and Jesse Phillips' last hurrah. They were going to make one final project before quitting music, but sometimes you don't quit music, and the music certainly never quits you. So they clicked, it became a public thing, and here we are a few years later with Sushi and Coca-Cola, a great track from the band's self-titled

Yeah.

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0: 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Now give me back, or maybe too slow.
1: You want your money back?
0: I didn't think so.
1: You want your money back?
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0: I didn't think so.

I was looking at yea, though I walk through the valley of the shadow of death, I realized that it's only a shadow and that death can't take me out because God's watching over the shadow. You have to have some light to get a shadow. I wish somebody in here understood that. Even when it seemed like you're going out of here, even when it seemed like it's death,

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1: Praise the Lord, everybody. We got a message to encourage you and let you know that no matter what you're going through, there's still glory coming.

Congratulations, Coach Phil and Miss Elaine, on 30 years of matrimony. All right. And right now we're going to hear from Troy Sneed. My heart says yes. I'm Cecilia. This is The Train to Glory. And we have about 45 minutes, and Weekend Edition will be coming up

0: I believe I'm going to back that up just a little bit. I don't know why that is missing. Of course, sometimes these are misprinted on here, and I usually mark when they are. But let me back up here so we can hear Canton Jones.
1: Let's go.
0: There we go.

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0: This actually points to one of the strangest things about Roger's relationship with his collection. He knew all about the different Lewis and Clark books, marbled end papers, obscure hand-tinted plates, and the value of original boards. But Roger never became an expert on what was inside the books. He didn't collect books to read them. He just wanted to own them. It turns out that your life can be changed by books you didn't even read. In fact, Roger had never been a reader of books. He didn't read books as a kid. He didn't go to college. And his reading habits didn't change as an adult when his house was full of books. As a collector, Roger was undeterred and he was methodical. But after 10 years, one book still eluded him. It's the cornerstone of any serious Lewis and Clark collection, a first edition copy of the first official account of the expedition. It's a two-volume set, published in 1814. Fewer than 1,500 copies were ever printed. But the price tag, often around $10,000, had always scared Roger off. Then in 1994, he took a $49 flight to Los Angeles for the LA Book Fair.
1: That particular day, I got there early. And then there was somewhat of a race when they opened up the gate. They would actually have to stand, slow down, don't run. It was like kids running for the opening of a carnival. I sauntered just casually, I didn't run, to William Reese's booth. And introduced myself. And, oh, yeah, hi, Roger. And I says, could you bring anything about Lewis and Clark with you? And he turned and looked toward the glass case. And there sets a two-volume set of 1814 Lewis and Clark journals. And this set was beautiful. And I was just, I was shaking. I wanted this set so bad. And I looked at him and I said, what do you, what,

In the Indian world, we find it, it's hard to explain. He lived by his religion and the way of life. I like to try to explain some of the songs to you. And the first song I like to do for you is what is known as a sunset.

Oh yeah, Mackenzie. Man, by request, Northern Cree going out to Lionel Trancosa, where his family up in Santa Fe. Here you go.